0: 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Utah's classic rock, 103.5 High Sibo, and more Disney keywords coming tomorrow. Disney A Day returns at 6:10 with Smith and Sam on the air. 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Stone Temple Pilots on the way. Got some Boston coming up.
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Well, gas prices keep going up. That's right. A four-year high. Average price of a gallon of gas is up to $4.36 here in Utah. 1 year ago, the price was $3.31.

Foo Fighters on the Arrow could see some rain next couple of days. Tomorrow up to 73, 69 on Tuesday. Tonight down to 54 with Tom Petty on the Arrow.

0: Classic Rock U coming up here in just a few with the Professor of Rock. Tonight he'll play Truth or Legend and dig into some songs from Heart and the Doors. Plus, counting down the classic rock riffs of the 80s with songs from Van Halen and Guns N' Roses and a whole bunch more coming up with the Professor next on the Arrow. That's it for me, Steve-O, tonight. Have a great evening. We'll catch you later. Stone's on the way with Def Leppard and the Eagles.
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4: Hey, Music Scars, great to have you back in attendance at Classic Rock U, the institution of higher music education and celebration, where you get the stories behind the greatest songs in rock history, straight from the artists alongside their music. I'm your host, the Professor of Rock, and class begins today with a spotlight on a great subject, urban myths. Now, our next urban myth is a crazy one that's centered around the masterpiece by Eagles. There's a long-running rumor claiming that Hotel California is about a San Francisco hotel purchased by Anton Levy, the founder of the Church of Satan. The lyric, "We haven't had that spirit here since 1969, that's often misinterpreted to mean that they haven't had spirits, alcohol, or that satanic rituals stopped in 1969, the year the church was founded. That story? That's a big old myth. Here's Eagles with their number one track for 1977.

0: Professor of Rock here. Back-to-back epic tracks on Classic Rock U for you. Eagles followed by The Doors with Riders on the Storm. The urban legend surrounding Riders on the Storm is that the song is a haunted autobiographical prophecy of Jim Morrison's death, based on a terrifying true crime story. The legend is an interesting one to believe because the song was released just before Jim's death in Paris in 1971. Now, when we come back, we're going to explore more urban myths, including one about a guitarist selling his soul to the Prince of Darkness. Coming up next on Classic Rock U. Stay with us.
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0: Hey, Professor Rock here, exploring more urban legends on Classic Rock U. That's the subject. The urban legend surrounding our next song popularized in 1968. It's that its original writer and performer, Robert Johnson, a mediocre guitarist who wanted more, sold his soul to the devil at a Mississippi crossroads in exchange for becoming a blues guitar virtuoso. That one's probably one of the oldest urban legends in rock history. The legend goes on to say that the devil came to call on Johnson and took his life when he was just 27 years old, making him the first member of the infamous 27 Club. That dark story is going to unfold next on Crossroads by Eric Clapton and Cream on Classic Rock U.

0: Professor of Rock with you here on CRU. That's Heart with Barracuda. A track surrounded by an urban legend is absolutely true. Barracuda was written in a fit of rage by Ann Wilson after a sleazy male radio promoter asked her how her and her lover was doing. And she thought that they were talking about her and her boyfriend, but they were referring to her sister and bandmate Nancy Wilson. The encounter was rooted in a sexist publicity stunt perpetrated by their former record label, Mushroom Records. The series of events angered the sisters, especially Ann. So she took out her fury in a song that became one of the greatest in rock history.
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0: All right, our next subject on Classic Rock U is our hidden gems. Songs that should be brought back from time to time to discover or rediscover their brilliance. Such as I Don't Care Anymore from recent Rock and Roll Hall of Fame inductee Phil Collins. An often underrated cut from Hello, I Must Be Going from 1982.

with you again. That was Synchronicity 2 by The Police on Classic Rock U. Synchronicity describes moments when two or more events happen at the same time in a way that feels deeply connected, even though there's no obvious logical or physical reason that there should be. Synchronicity 1 and Synchronicity 2 on the album, they're very different. Part 1 is tighter, more rhythmic. I've always heard it as the theory, a meditation on the concept of the album, where Synchronicity 2 is darker, heavier, and more aggressive, building tension like a thriller. Part 2 is really the application, showing the concept of synchronicity playing out in real life. It may not be academia, but here on Classic Rock U, my favorite subject here is my dad's vinyl.

My Dad's Vinyl, of course, a tribute to my pop, Steve Reeder, who raised me on the oldies but goodies. Raised me on radio for sure. You know, I have very vivid memories of my dad playing his favorite albums on vinyl. But he also had an 8-track player. For a while there, the 8-track was a cutting-edge way to play music. At least that's what my dad told me. I remember being turned on to Funk No. 49 from my dad's James Gang 8-track. Had a little skip in the first 10 seconds because the 8-track had been damaged. And every time I hear it now, I think of that skip. In those days, working with my dad in the shop. Miss him every day. Here's Joe Walsh from the James Gang.

0: Hey, Professor Rock here playing some James Gang with Joe Walsh at the helm on Classic Rock U. You know, Joe is always good for a funny quip. About Funk 49, Joe said he had the guitar lick for it and then started to put lyrics together that fit, even though they didn't do anything for him intellectually. We're going to take a short break, and we're going to come back with Anthemic Force. This is Classic Rock U.
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0: 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What do you think the teacher's
1: gonna look like? We know the Professor of Rock is known for his signature look of glasses, hat, and rock and roll t-shirts. Hit the books for the class everyone's got a bad for. 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
0: Back on Classic Rock U, I'm your Professor of Rock. It's time to wave the flag of rock and roll and crank up two of the most badass tracks on our segment called Anthemic. Our first anthem is a song written by Nikki Sixx after he nearly died from a heroin overdose. A paramedic gave her an adrenaline shot that literally kickstarted his heart after being declared legally dead for 2 minutes. Here's Motley Crue on Classic Rock U.

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2: 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The Professor of Rock is known for his signature look of glasses, hat, and rock and roll t-shirts. Hit the books for the class everyone's got a bad for. 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
0: Back on Classic Rock U, I'm your Professor of Rock. It's time to wave the flag of rock and roll and crank up two of the most badass tracks on our segment called Anthemic. Our first anthem is a song written by Nikki Sixx after he nearly died from a heroin overdose. A paramedic gave him an adrenaline shot that literally kickstarted his heart after being declared legally dead for 2 minutes. Here's Motley Crue on Classic Rock U.

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7: 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And this time we're giving you a list of the top 10 guitar riffs of the 80s, starting with an irresistible line that was actually developed during the Highway to Hell era by the late rhythm guitarist Malcolm Young. At number 10, it's that riff that we love jamming to, Back in Black by AC/DC on Classic Rock U.

Back in Black by AC/DC at number 10. That single peaked at number 37 on the Billboard Hot 100 in 1980, one of AC/DC's only hits. All right, coming in at number 9 on our countdown, it's the iconic complex riff that Alex Lifeson created for Limelight. Alex called his solo on the track one of his all-time favorites to play, and you can hear it in the playing. Here's Rush on Classic Rock U.

0: Professor Rock coming at you at number 8 on the Classic Rock U Countdown of the top 10 guitar riffs of the 80s. That's the Scorps with Rocky Like a Hurricane. Rudolf Schenker came up with that catchy line while touring with American bands like Foreigner and Aerosmith. He was really looking for a simple power chord riff that really made the track pop. And he nailed it, for sure. The top 7 on our countdown of the 10 best guitar riffs of the 80s are coming up next. 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
0: Hey, Professor Rock, back with you on Classic Rock U and our countdown. All right, music scars, take your places and turn the volume up to 11, if you will, as the Classic Rock U countdown of the top 10 guitar riffs of the 80s rolls on. Coming in at number 7, I've got Randy Rhoads and that epic riff for Ozzy's Crazy Train from 1981.

Hey, Professor Rock jamming some Guns N' Roses on Classic Rock U with Sweet Child of Mine, shooting in at number 6 on our top 10 guitar riffs of the 80s countdown. I mean, it's crazy to think the Slash was just messing around with his guitar to warm up and thought the riff was really a big joke. Not something the band would want to build a song around at all. But Axl and the rest of the guys loved it, and the rest, as they say, is history. All right, halfway through our countdown and taking the number 5 spot, the top 10 guitar riffs of the 80s, it's a killer line developed by Steve Clark to save the song Photograph for Def Leppard. Before Steve made his last-minute fix on the riff, the band thought the track sounded kind of lame. After Steve's magic, the song was transformed into a rock anthem and was Def Leppard's breakout hit as the lead single from Pyromania in

Professor Rock with you on the fly here at Classic Rock U, coming in at number four on the Classic Rock U countdown of the top 10 guitar riffs of the 80s. That's Every Breath You Take by The Police. It's a more subtle guitar line that was developed by Andy Summers. Really fit the vibe perfectly, though, for one of the most recognizable riffs of the rock era. Just like Def Leppard's Photograph, that riff is what saved Every Breath You Take from being shelved indefinitely by The Police, because the song just wasn't coming together before that. All right, next up, a riff that captured a unique tone as a result of a happy accident. Here's Dire Straits with Money for Nothing at number three on the Classic Rock U Countdown, top 10 guitar riffs of the 80s.

0: Hey, Professor Rock Bible with you at number 3 on the Classic Rock Q Top 10 Guitar Riffs of the 80s Countdown. It's Dire Straits with Money for Nothing. As amazing of a player as Mark Knopfler is, that striking tone of the main guitar riff was not planned at all. It happened because the mics in the studio were placed to face away from the amps, which was a big mistake, but the sound from the air was so cool, they kept it and rolled with it. It became the riff of a number one single back in 1985. The top 2 guitar riffs of the 80s will be revealed right after this short break on Classic Rock U.
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9: Back on Classic Rock U, I'm your Professor of Rock. It's time to wave the flag of rock and roll and crank up two of the most badass tracks on our segment called Anthemic. Our first anthem is a song written by Nikki Sixx after he nearly died from a heroin overdose. A paramedic gave him an adrenaline shot that literally kickstarted his heart after being declared legally dead for 2 minutes. Here's Motley Crue on Classic Rock U.

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Creep was actually written by Tom York about a girl he obsessed about while going to Exeter University. The band didn't like the song at first at all, and they didn't want to release it as a single, but the label got their way, and it was their U.S. breakthrough as a number two track in the alternative rock chart. We jump back to 1992, where Clinton was our president, and a lot of things were changing. All right, we found another breakthrough track from a band that became an international supergroup. Initially, never intended to be anything other than a private composition. The frontman Anthony Kiedis eventually unveiled it, and it was the song that vaulted the Red Hot Chili Peppers into the stratosphere. Here's the Peppers.

0: Hey, Professor Rock at the helm with you. You're getting rocked on Classic Rock You. That was the first single after the mega success of Hysteria by Def Leppard. There was a lot of pressure to duplicate that phenomenon. Now, the follow-up Adrenalize, it didn't come close to the sales of Hysteria. I mean, how would you top that? But still a great record from Def Lepp. Did you know that Joe Elliott came up with the name of Def Leppard while he was in art class in high school? True story. All right, we're in the middle of a Jumpin' Jack flashback to 1992 with more stories and songs from that great year in music when Classic Rock U returns right after this break.
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3: 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That was a blockbuster year for Metallica, for sure. Their Black Album was monstrous and ended up being one of the best-selling rock LPs of all time, eventually selling more than 30 million units. From that epic album, here's Nothing Else Matters on Classic Rock U.

Spin in the Black Circle with Pearl Jam on Classic Rock U during a Jumpin' Jack flashback to 1992. So Eddie Vedder wrote Jeremy after seeing an alarming news article about a 15-year-old boy from Texas who took his own life because of unmerciful bullying from his peers. And of course, the music video was based on that. It's a music video that changed the way that we looked at the world, for sure. All right, we're going to exit 1992. Good times. We're going to pull out our lighters with a power ballad bonanza, a genre that produced some true rock classics. From Philadelphia, this is Cinderella with Don't Know What You Got Till It's Gone on Classic Rock U.

Classic Rock playing one of my favorite bands ever, Foreigner, on Classic Rock U. Man, what a song. Waiting for a Girl Like You was a smash ballad that held the number two position on the Billboard Hot 100 for 10 record-setting weeks in 1981. Although he performed the lead vocal on ballads prior to the Foreigner 4 album, fans had not heard Lou Gramm belt out a tender love song quite like that before. He had some help from an alluring mystery woman who was inexplicably in the studio during his vocal take to put him in a romantic mood. Her identity has never been revealed. He actually tried to chase after her to figure out who she was, but never found her. It's always fun to mix in a little bottle of lightning as part of our curriculum. Songs that have the right ingredients to stroke a chord with us fans, even though the act that created it couldn't find the magic for a follow-up. Many people out there thought this next song was by Journey when Call to the Heart was being spun by DJs, but it was by a band called Jafria, who never had another hit. Bottle Lightning and Classic Rock U.

0: Professor Rock here, blasting some Jafria on Classic Rock U with some Bottle Lightning titled Call to the Heart. In addition to that song reaching number 15 on the Billboard Hot 100 and number 3 on the rock chart in 1984, you could also hear that song while playing the video game Grand Theft Auto Vice City Stories. We're going to take a short break, and we'll come back with Cover Me, a comparison of an original song and a prominent remake when Classic Rock U returns.
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0: 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After being harassed by truckers at a late-night diner in Wisconsin and already feeling tired and lonely from a long, grueling tour, Bob Seger wrote this next song to express everything that he was feeling. Later, Metallica would cover it as well. Here's Turn the Page on Classic Rock U by both artists.

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Welcome back, music stars, to another hour of Classic Rock U, the institution of higher music education and rock and roll celebration. We're going to turn it up to 11 for our final hour of CRU. I'm your professor, Rock, and we're going to get started. One of the best escapes from the stress and strain of everyday life is to lose yourself on the open road with some cool driving tracks. And I'll tell you what, these are tunes that make you feel liberated if they're the right ones. Let's turn on the accelerator and get into a song written about moving on from petty differences and learning to live again. It's Foo

and classic rock you. You know, Dave Grohl put his heart into that composition at a critical time when the Foos were on the verge of breakup. It was just after the band played the Coachella Festival in 2002, something most fans had no clue about at the time. All right, our next spotlight is on a quintessential driving song for sure, written by kind of a strange band. The title is a metaphor about taking control of your own life, not taking over the wheel of an automobile, but it is a driving song. Sniffing the Tears, a band named after an allergic reaction. Here's Driver's Seat on Classic Rock U from 1978.

0: tell you, the Professor Rock was definitely born a ramblin' man. How about you? One of the greatest driving songs in rock history on Classic Rock U, Dickie Betts of the Allman Brothers. He wrote it and sang it for the band. It was inspired by Dickie's childhood. You know, his father was constantly moving young Dickie and his siblings all over the Southeast. He really grew up with a ramblin' man, and then he became one himself. That was the number two single of the Billboard Hot 100 in 1973. I'm your Professor Rock, and after this short break, I'm going to share an interview with Skid Row about a song based on a tragic true story coming up next on Classic Rock.
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0: Professor Rock here. You're in attendance on Classic Rock U, and we're going to spotlight songs with numbers in the title. It's our best stab at a math lesson. Never was good at arithmetic or algebra, so I'll definitely do this one. All right, a while back, I had a great conversation with guitarist Snake Szabo from Skid Row. He actually was talking about their biggest song, 18 in Life. Here's what he said.
1: It originally started out being a song about my brother, Rick, who had was in the Vietnam War, and he came home, but he came home a different person. Just, you know, mentally, and as I'm sure everyone did who came home from that debacle. And it was heartbreaking. And so cut to, we're writing songs for the record. And I told Rachel that I had this idea for this story about my brother. And we just could not get it right. So we decided to change the storyline to create like sort of like this fictional storyline based around, you know, some factual stories that just... the loss of a friend to inadvertent, gunshot, and what role, alcohol may have played in that.
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playing songs with numbers in the title and a little basic math lesson here for you. That's a track with a double entendre by Bryan Adams on Classic Rock U. Summer 69. If you don't know what I'm talking about, probably ask Siri. That song came from a Bryan Adams Jim Vallance writing session that was pretty comical. But that joke turned into a million-selling single for those longtime Canadian collaborators. Turning the spotlight back to 82 and the third single from Belladonna, a debut solo album by Stevie Nicks. Stevie wrote this next song while she was heavily grieving. She was grieving the loss of her uncle, as well as the murder of John Lennon. This is a number song titled Edge of 17 on Classic Rock U.

gonna tell you a story about the house running blue. I come home one Friday, had to tell the landlady I done lost my job. She said, that don't confront me, long as I get my money next Friday. Now next Friday I come, I didn't get the rent, and out the door I went.

0: Hey, Professor Rock playing songs with numbers in the title. My idea of a little math lesson for you here on Classic Rock U. That's George Thorogood and the Destroyers with his 1977 mashup, One Bourbon, One Scotch, One Beer. George didn't write the song, of course, but he cleverly merged two versions of the classic blues song. The original by Amos Milburn from 1953 and a version by John Lee Hooker from 66. While we're taking a trip down memory lane, let's fast forward a little bit for our segment, Going to the Movies, where we celebrate the greatest movie songs in rock history and give you a double feature after this short break on Classic Rock U. Stay with us.
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0: 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The song was later re-recorded and included on the Long Run album by Eagles. Here's Joe Walsh, though, keeping things moving within the city on Classic.

0: Hey, Professor Rock, leaving you with a classic closer there from the motion picture soundtrack of Footloose. That's Kenny Loggins, the king of the movie soundtrack, performing the theme song on Classic Rock U. All right, well, that does it for this session of Classic Rock U. The bell has rung. It's time to go home. Loved having you in attendance while we told stories and celebrated the legacy of some of the greatest songs in rock history. It's important. We do it every single week. We hope you'll join us next week. I'm your Professor Rock, saying three chords and the truth, my friends. Until next time.
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14: 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Here's what's happening on this week's show.
15: Americans born after the early 90s have a less than stellar claim to fame. They're much more likely to be arrested than those who are older. And those arrests and convictions can have lifelong consequences.
16: Their earnings are lower, so due to an arrest, they lose $6,000 per year. And since they're in the labor market for 40 years, that's $250,000 and less.
15: Then, veterans are being warned of a coming public health crisis. Recent research shows higher

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1: There's probably something about war fighting in Iraq and Afghanistan that created a different psychological experience of warfare than what veterans tended to have in the past.
0: Those two interviews and more are straight ahead. 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
0: Recent research reveals a disturbing trend. Younger Americans are much more likely to be arrested than previous generations. Joining us is James P. Smith, author of the study and distinguished chair in labor markets and demographic studies at RAND, a nonprofit research organization. Jim, before we get to the results of your study, tell us how you went about doing this research. What was the source of your data?
12: The source of my data, there is a survey I've used throughout my research career, which looked at people's lives, and they re-interview them every 2 years. So these people and their children have been part of the study for over 50 years. I added a module asking people about their interaction with the criminal justice system that included questions on whether they had been arrested, how many times they had been arrested, whether they had been convicted of crimes, and what their life was like in all other ways, like their marriage history, their labor force history, whether they were working or not working. So I had all this information, and the information I added was the interaction before age 26. So it's when they were adolescents and children on arrests and convictions.
0: So the findings were that Americans under the age of 26 are much more likely to be arrested. How did race factor into your findings?
12: Well, a typical view of interactions with the criminal justice system was that it was a black male problem, that black men were arrested a lot by the police and they went to jail. And when people talked about the issue of arrests, they always thought they were talking about black men. That era is over. The biggest increase we observe over time is not among black men. It's actually among white women. It was unheard of in my youth for a white woman to be arrested. It's not unheard of anymore. They have the biggest increase over time. White men have a much bigger increase over time in arrests than black men. There's still a difference. So black male arrests are higher than white male arrests, and male arrests are higher than female arrests, but the differences have become smaller and smaller over time. It is now an American problem of all groups, not just black men.
0: Was your research able to find out if these were misdemeanors or felonies or what types of crimes were being committed?
12: Oh, yes. We asked them what the reason for the arrests was. So they would tell us whether related to drug abuse, violent crimes like theft, or underage drinking. So for every arrest, we actually know why they were arrested. Drug arrests are being much more common, and there's a lot more robberies going on, but that's about 30% of the total. All the reasons for arrest have been increasing over time over the last 50 years. So it's not a single issue problem in America.
0: We're talking with James P. Smith, author of a study into the fact that Americans under the age of 26 are much more likely to be arrested than Americans born in previous decades. James is the distinguished chair in labor markets and demographic studies at RAND, which is a nonprofit research organization. What did you find in terms of the impact over the lives of these people after the arrests?
12: That, again, is very interesting because the impacts are enormous because we know what happened to their lives since they're in these surveys for their entire life. The first thing that happens, when I summarize it, is they're much less likely to get married and stay married. So they don't form partnerships well. Having that label attached to you is not an asset in the marriage market. But then you go through all the other things that are important in adult life. They're much less likely to work. They spend significant amount of time out of work. Then their incomes are lower and their earnings are lower. So my estimate is that due to an arrest, they lose $6,000 per year. And since they're in the labor market for 40 years, that's $250,000 less because of this arrest. So through every dimension I looked at, their lives were less than they would have been. And the impact, since such a large fraction of people are getting arrested into their youth, this is having a big impact on the American economy.
0: How about education levels for those arrested? Were these people mostly high school graduates or were there college graduates in there?
12: Oh, yes. This problem is much more common among those who, say, did not graduate from high school. In that population now, if we look at the youngest people in my study before they were 26, 60% of them have been arrested at least once. The majority, the average person in that education group has been arrested at least once. It's not non-existent among college graduates, but it's way less than that. It's more like 20% among people who went to college and 60% among those who did not graduate high school.
0: Do you see any steps that should be taken in society or in government to reverse this trend?
12: There have to be, because the impact of this is just too large. Not only people's lives when they become adults, I mean, there's an enormous impact, but the American economy, the American quality of life, this is having an enormous impact on all the things that matter to America. And there are a number of things we have to do, I think. Getting all sides around the table, including the enforcement side. In my own view, we were over-enforcing bad behavior and where it was leading to arrest. When I was young, it would lead to a conversation, but it would not lead straight on to arrest. And not only are you arrested, but you're receiving the label of arrest, and you have to report that label to your employer or when you go into the labor force. I think we have to have a serious rethinking of that, where misbehavior is too quickly leading to arrest, and that's very damaging to the individuals involved, but also very damaging to the American economy. And it is a conversation. It's not for me alone to decide. We should have law enforcement there. We should have the other people there deciding what should we translate misbehavior during childhood years into an arrest. And I think we have to get a little softer on that. And then the other side of this is not only enforcement that's producing this, There are some fundamental problems in American family life. American family life is much harder than it was when you were a kid. And when I was a kid, there's a lot of misbehavior going on between parents and the separation, the boys, but also kids are seeing things in their family that we didn't see. And we have to do a better job tackling that. There's nothing easy about this, but it is absolutely necessary.
0: Your study dealt with Americans, and I'm just wondering if you have any idea what's happening in other countries that maybe parallel this or is different from the situation in our country.
12: I have a bit of an idea. I also do a lot of studies in other countries. One of the countries that I've studied a lot is England, and I do parallel work on America and England because it can be helpful to say, well, why isn't this happening in England if it's happening here? And the arrest behavior and this really rapid increase in arrests in America is not happening anywhere near the same level in England. That's instructional to us. Another aspect of this that we knew about is what's called deaths of despair, that there's been an increase in mortality in the younger generations in America. And some of that increase is being produced by drug overdoses and suicide. And we're not seeing that in England. So there are lessons to be learned.
0: James P. Smith, Distinguished Chair in Labor Markets and Demographic Studies at RAND, which is a nonprofit research organization. Jim, thank you so much for joining us today.
12: Thank you.
0: Next, a possible health crisis affecting America's veterans. That story, coming up.
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11: 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Once again, here's Chris Whitting.
0: Could there be a public health crisis threatening those who serve the nation in the U.S. military? One researcher thinks so, and his findings are cause for concern. With the story, InfoTrack's Roy Mackey. Roy?
17: Thank you, Chris. Our guest is Ramon Hinojosa, assistant professor from the University of Central Florida's Department of Sociology. So, doctor, you were the lead author of a study that examined veterans and their heart health. So tell us a little bit about what you found.
18: What we looked at was cardiovascular disease conditions and veterans' likelihood to report particular conditions. And we looked at five conditions, everything from hypertension, coronary heart disease, general heart condition, stroke, and heart attack, and looked to see whether or not veterans were more or less likely to report. This is of interest because there's an idea that veterans tend to be healthier than the general population. This is called the healthy soldier effect, and the idea is that you tend to get the healthiest, fittest individuals who join up for military service. And then while they're in military training, they go through active, rigorous physical training as part of their conditioning. And so this tends to make them generally healthier than the non-veteran population. Now, research has found that for about 30 years after military service, veterans actually have lower rates of cardiovascular mortality. But what we were interested in is actually looking at cardiovascular morbidity. Mortality just means death from. Morbidity, however, looks at the presence of disease. So what we're looking at is the presence of cardiovascular disease in veterans, not necessarily their rates of death resulting from cardiovascular disease.
17: So you used data from a health survey of more than 153,000 people to compare veterans with non-veterans, and what did you find?
18: The short answer is that not only were veterans more likely to report one or more cardiovascular conditions, they also had a greater number of cardiovascular conditions. And the other thing that we found that's particularly troubling is that not only did they have more conditions, they tended to have these conditions at younger ages. So starting from about age 35 until age 70, veterans not only were more likely to report cardiovascular conditions, they were more likely to report more conditions. After age 70, we see something of a crossover effect where non-veterans then become much more likely to report. And so what we think is happening is that at around age 70, the veterans that have cardiovascular conditions are beginning to suffer rates of death, so they're simply not around to report these conditions after that age.
17: A moment ago, you mentioned the healthy soldier effect. Why do you think that no longer applies?
18: There's probably something about war fighting in Iraq and Afghanistan. It could be the lack of front lines, the embeddedness of enemy combatants within the civilian population that makes fighting guerrilla conflicts a little bit more stressful, that create a different psychological experience of warfare than what veterans tended to have in the past. Stress actually has a pretty profound impact on cardiovascular health. Stress has been linked to increased cardiovascular plaques, increased rates of heart attack. It's been linked to an increased likelihood of stroke. Now, when it comes to the conflicts themselves, what makes it so much different from past generations is that not only was it a guerrilla-style war that was going on, which in and of itself is much more stressful, but many veterans saw multiple deployments. And so they had a higher pace of what's often called operation tempo, whereby they cycle into the conflict for 9 months or a year. They come home for a set amount of time, and then they're deployed again. And that sort of thing causes great disruption in their personal lives and is in of itself a source of psychosocial stress that can be very detrimental.
17: We're talking with Dr. Ramon Hinojosa, assistant professor from the University of Central Florida, who recently led a study that found that veterans are more likely to have heart disease at a younger age than non-veterans. Were you surprised at the results of this study?
18: I was, actually. The available literature out there suggests that because of the healthy soldier effect, that veterans are able to ward off mortality for several decades after military service. So going into the study, it wasn't entirely clear that we would see higher rates of CVD or cardiovascular disease in the veteran population. But I think what stood out the most is not only that veterans are more likely to report cardiovascular conditions, they're more likely to report several conditions. And so it isn't just that they have cardiovascular disease, it's that they have cardiovascular disease and they have two or more conditions that are present at the same time. And that does not portend well for survivability moving into the future.
17: Were you also able in this study to look at demographics, for example, breaking it down into differences between genders or race?
18: Not in this particular study. Okay. My researchers and I have done other work where we've looked at cardiovascular disease by race and gender findings are consistent with what we see out there, which is that men tend to have higher rates of cardiovascular disease. That's also true of veterans. The racial finding is somewhat interesting in that blacks and Hispanics seem to have lower rates of cardiovascular disease, which is interesting because in the general population, they tend to have slightly higher rates of cardiovascular disease. And in other studies, we've sort of explored this idea, and what we think is happening is that for black and Hispanic service members in particular, they're much less likely to be exposed to combat conditions compared to their white counterparts. And so it may be that combat exposure, and again, with the pacing of deployment, that makes it a much more stressful situation. Black and Hispanic service members also tend to have somewhat more robust social support networks compared to white service members. And as a heart protective factor, having a robust social support network is very important.
17: So what advice would you offer for someone who perhaps served under those conditions or has a loved one who's back from it? What would you tell them?
18: Well, I would tell them to be aware that there are higher cardiovascular disease risks and to make sure that they're getting routine checkups, that they are informing their family physicians that they are veterans. One of the other things that we find is that it's not entirely clear that physicians are aware that they have veterans in their patient populations. And so something as simple as just informing their doctor that, you know, hey, I'm a veteran, I'm aware that this may put me at greater cardiovascular risk, and I just want to make you aware of that, I think will help physicians better monitor their health long term.
17: It may seem somewhat obvious, but maybe you can expand on why it's such a concern when these diseases show up at younger and younger ages.
18: The idea is that the younger you are, the longer number of years you're going to have to deal with these health conditions. Let's say you have heart disease at age 35. That's something that's going to have to be treated for several decades to come, as opposed to somebody who develops heart disease at age 40 or age 50. Just the length of treatment is much longer. And so the amount of stress that it puts on one's physical system is just greatly expanded because of the relative youth of the veterans who have the cardiovascular disease.
17: Dr. Ramon Hinojosa, assistant professor from the University of Central Florida's Department of Sociology, thank you very much for joining us today.
18: All right. Thank you for having me on.
17: And for InfoTrack, I'm Roy Mackey.
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0: Most people take them for granted, but they play a big role in keeping us cool and comfortable when the temperatures soar. We're talking about trees, and an expert says we need them now more than ever. With this story, once again, here's InfoTrack's Roy Mackey. Roy?
17: Thanks again, Chris. Our guest is Carly Zeter, assistant professor in the biology department of Concordia University in Montreal, and she was the lead author of this study, which was conducted when she was at the University of Wisconsin-Madison. So, Carly, you led an interesting study into the effects of trees on cities and neighborhoods. Tell us what the big finding of your study was.
20: As we know, extreme heat events are becoming much more common with climate change. This is particularly true in cities, which tend to be hotter than the surrounding areas. And we wanted to find out, could we use trees to cool these cities down? And the big finding was that during hot days, trees had a really remarkable cooling effect on our cities. But we have to be careful about where we plant them. But what we really wanted to do was to be able to put some hard numbers. You know, how many trees do you need? How much cooling do they provide? And that meant we had to collect a lot of data at really fine scales. You know, we wanted data just meters from each measurement. And to do that, we decided that we would use a bicycle. I'm a pretty avid cyclist. I cycle to work every day. And I thought, what if we could take the kind of temperature sensor that scientists might, you know, mount in a city to measure the air temperature, but mount it instead of somewhere permanent to my bike so I could collect this data, you know, really continuously. So we created a weather station bike, and that let us really get into areas of the city that might have been hard to sample otherwise. You know, we could get into those forested spaces and through parks and on different types of streets and really cover a lot of ground.
17: So you found that there's sort of a tipping point in terms of how many trees are necessary to get this cooling effect, right?
20: Yes. Not surprisingly, the more pavement we have, the warmer it gets. And that's pretty linear. So you add a pavement, it gets a little warmer. You add more pavement, it gets a little warmer. But with trees, we saw, as you said, a tipping effect where we didn't see too much of a difference until we hit about 40% canopy cover. Until a neighborhood is almost halfway covered with trees, we don't get a lot of cooling. But then once we tip over that 40% mark, things cool down really quickly. So planting one tree is great. It'll do something. But if you plant a tree and your neighbor plants a tree and their neighbor plants a tree, you're going to get much bigger cooling effects at these larger amounts of canopy.
17: I'm thinking of modern neighborhoods, ones that have been recently constructed. There's not too many that would have that amount of coverage, is there?
20: No. One of the big challenges with trees, of course, is that they take a very long time to grow. You know, you can't construct a new neighborhood and right away have 40% canopy. And that means that we need to really be thinking now of the trees we're planting if we want to make sure our cities are more resilient in a future warmer world. And so these decisions are setting up the resilience of our future cities because those trees take time to grow.
17: What kinds of things can cities and community planners change in how they're developing cities?
20: The obvious answer is plant more trees, but that's, you know, much easier said than done. So I think one thing we really need to do is make sure these different stakeholders in the city are working together. So if you want to reach 40%, 50%, 60% canopy in your neighborhood, that means you'll need street trees that maybe are planted by the city. You'll need homeowners planting trees in their yard. You need the parks department planting trees in your neighborhood park. And so it really is kind of an all hands on deck situation where we want to make sure we're not just leaving this responsibility to one actor in the city, because the city alone or homeowners alone or a parks department alone can't solve this problem. We need some coordination. And the other thing we need to think about is, are we leaving enough green spaces in our neighborhood to plant these trees? And so if you have a neighborhood where your house goes right up to the sidewalk, which goes right to the street, you're never going to reach 40% canopy cover because you don't have the space it takes for those trees to grow. And so making sure that we have that space in the first place, and then we actually go out and plant those trees so that we create these higher canopy communities in the future.
17: Very interesting study. Carly Zeter, assistant professor in the biology department of Concordia University in Montreal, thank you very much for joining us.
20: Thank you for having me.
17: For InfoTrack, I'm Roy Mackey.
0: 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Our executive producer is Randy Meyer, and I'm Chris Whitting. Thanks for joining us. We hope you'll be with us next time for another edition of InfoTrack.
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0: 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Are we reaching? See, it's hanging up. 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
2: vary. I'm U.S. Transportation Secretary Sean Duffy. 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
1: Yes.
2: Matt Johnson.
0: Matt Johnson from the KSL Weather Center.
1: Thank you.
0: There is a strange phenomenon involving rain.
1: Oh.
0: But maybe not the rain that we're used to.
1: Uh-oh.
2: Wait, rain is rain. What does that mean?
0: Well, because sometimes you get rain that's like grapple.
2: Oh, that was my favorite word we learned in 2024, grapple.
0: Yes. Chocolate rain.
2: No, that's not a thing.
0: Chocolate rain.
2: That's not a song either.
3: A song?
0: No, it's a thing.
2: Is it?
0: But here's what I want to know.
2: What do you want to know?
0: When it rains spiders.
1: Oh.
2: The world's ending.
1: Okay.
0: No, it's a thing. Apparently, it's a bizarre phenomenon. It's often described as spider rain.
2: Okay, that's not a thing.
0: Usually happens in places like Brazil and Australia, but earlier this past month, it started happening in southern Utah.
2: Okay, can you confirm this? Spider rain?
1: Mostly cloudy with a chance for spiders.
2: Okay, that doesn't sound like it's a real. Okay, where is your source from? Where is it? Where is it?
0: Rain and spiders. Hallelujah, it's rain and spiders.
2: I feel like we have been set up.
0: Oh, yeah.
2: Matt, we've been set up.
1: Yeah.
0: I need an explanation. I'll give you an explanation.
2: What kind of spiders?
0: A multitude of spiders? It's a bizarre and startling phenomenon.
4: It's called...
0: There we go. It's called ballooning.
2: It's called ballooning.
0: Yeah, they shoot webs out their butts.
2: No, that's
0: and then
2: not
0: they,
2: real.
0: No, spider shooting webs. Yeah, it's pretty, no. That's what all
2: okay,
0: spiders
2: okay,
0: do.
2: Okay, I know that they shoot webs, but I highly doubt
0: and then
2: that they're
0: the
2: making
0: wind. Did you ever see the end of Charlotte's Web?
2: No, because it always got too sad. My mom would turn it off before it got to that point.
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1: The thought of you being a babysitter terrifying.
2: I don't know either, because you guys, I'm one of six kids. Like, I'm a middle child. I basically raised myself and my siblings.
3: And you have a dog.
2: I was a nanny for a really long time. I nannied one of, like, the jazz players' kids.
4: Lori Pritchard from the KSL Newsroom. You hear a lot of terrifying news stories about babysitting gone wrong. Am I out of the weeds on this one?
3: I don't know.
2: Okay, you know what? Also, Auntie Sam is a crowd favorite, and your own child can attest to that.
4: That is very true. I would never leave her alone with you, but...
2: Oh, wow! Okay, well, last night, I was babysitting my friend's two-year-old. I was like, oh, you guys go get dinner, whatever. I can totally watch your kid, because she, like, only likes me. And she was having kind of a hard week, so I was like, you know what? No problem. Go, like, play nine holes, do whatever. Also, nine holes takes 2.5 hours.
3: Yeah, did you not know that?
2: Okay, I really signed up for a little bit more than I thought. Okay, the next thing.
4: Again. Right?
2: It gets around 9:30. And I'm like, okay, put the kid to bed, right?
4: Okay.
2: No. No. This child, like, I was, like, so tired. This two-year-old was running laps around me. Mm-hmm. Laps.
3: Yeah, that's a two-year-old.
2: Is that what two-year-olds do?
3: Yeah.
4: Again, this is just proving my point, dude.
2: No, like, we had so much fun. Like, it was great. She ate her whole dinner. She didn't cry at all. She's even on day two of potty training. We had no accidents.
4: Nice.
3: Oh.
2: Okay, I'm sorry. That's a whole feat in and of itself. Like, I'm not a parent. I shouldn't know how to do that.
4: True, but...
2: I'm just saying, I'm a great babysitter.
4: Let's not oversell the great.
2: Okay, she ate her dinner, she didn't have an accident, and she seemed pretty happy and only mildly loaded up with sugar.
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2: Different set of horns today.
3: Well, it is a holiday.
2: Yeah. For me, it is.
3: May the 4th be with you.
2: Yeah. I watched 4 Star Wars movies over the weekend.
3: You know what? It's now making sense why you watched Star Wars. You were like, Sam, I watched Star Wars this weekend. It was so great. And I was like, okay, and that's special because?
2: It's May the 4th be with you. And as since it's 6:05, let me be the first to be the first of a billion people to say that to you today.
3: It will be everywhere. And I'm sure you will hear it 100 times.
2: You're going to hear this song and you're going to hear people going, may the 4th be with you. And you're like, It was funny at 6:05 when Smith and Sam said it, but now I'm tired of it.
3: Please say that. When people say that to you, please say that.
2: Welcome to Monday. We have a new set of keywords today.
3: We do. We are doing more Disneyland a day, which means every single day we are giving away a family 4-pack of 2-day, 1-park per day tickets to Disneyland.
2: You know what they have at Disneyland?
3: Star Wars Land.
2: They have a Star Wars Land. And then they have a Star Wars ride in Tomorrowland. So there's two different places in Disneyland where you can do Star Wars.
3: There's a lot of Star Wars.
2: A lot of Star Wars in Disneyland. All right. Keyword. Coming up after this from the Eagles. Also, phone lines are open 575-1035. Tell me something good.

0: Hey, Darryl, who's this?
1: Hey, it's Joe. Good morning, guys.
0: Joe, tell me something good, as if I need to ask.
1: Well, I actually just wanted to congratulate the Mammoth on a great season. That was a lot of fun watching them, and they've got a lot of promise coming up.
0: Man, that was such a fun season to watch, wasn't it?
2: So fun.
1: It was.
0: And Joe is our resident Golden Knights fan.
1: Golden Knights, Joe.
0: Now I'm a lifelong Ducks fan, too, Joe. So, you know, sports talk.
1: Yeah.
0: I'm still rooting against you here.
1: Well, there's always got to be two teams playing, right? Or we can't have a good game.
2: You know what? That is true. I like your optimism.
0: He's got a great attitude.
2: Just a great attitude.
0: Hey,
2: Darryl,
0: who's this?
3: This is Zach Dykeman. How are you guys?
0: Hey, man. Tell me something good.
3: I'm going to Disneyland this weekend.
0: Whoa!
2: That is so fun.
0: Yes!
3: Yeah, so that's the good news for the Monday morning.
0: Have you been to Disneyland before?
3: Oh, twice a year. I'm as bad as you.
0: Yeah.
2: I'm as bad as you.
0: I like that you think so, but no, those are rookie numbers, man. Come on.
2: Yeah, I was going to say, I think he lives there.
0: We do have our Disneyland keyword.
2: We do, which the more of these keywords that you enter, the better chance you have of scoring some tickets to Disneyland Resort and getting in for the grand prize, which includes a couple nights at a Disneyland Resort hotel. And that word is Matterhorn.
0: Oh, geez.
2: Matterhorn. Matterhorn.
0: Okay, There is no E on the end,
2: but it's nice and long for your very first keyword.
0: Matterhorn.
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9: This is Alan the Uber driver.
0: Alan the Uber driver. Tell me something good.
2: Hey, dude.
9: Must be a great day since my shorts are bigger than your shorts.
0: Yes, baseball.
2: Ah, okay.
9: Yeah, I know.
0: I think the new Spaceballs movie comes out today, doesn't it?
2: Like, I would know.
9: No, but you already stole my line of the May the Force be with you.
0: Oh, you're the guy that came up with that.
2: Oh,
0: it's Alan's line. Thanks, dude. Hey, Darryl, who's this?
2: Hi.
10: Good morning, Sam and Donna's cat.
0: Good morning, Miss Cat.
10: It is National Star Wars Day, and I'm going to blow your mind, John. It's National Firefighters Day.
0: Ooh.
2: Oh, all in one.
0: Double holiday.
2: There you go.
0: Where's my present?
2: You could probably just go home.
10: And it's going to be 70 degrees outside. It's going to be a good day.
0: Maybe I will go home. 70 degrees, double holiday.
2: I was going to say, it's kind of sounding nice right about now.

0: little game we like to call... What is it? 575-1035. What is our what is it question today, you ask? Well, I'm glad that you asked me that because I'm pulling it up right
1: now. You are now just talking to yourself.
0: Yeah. No, I was stalling.
1: Do you want me
0: Nobody
1: to read it?
0: Nobody would have even noticed.
1: I have it.
0: 20% of people said if they had to move out of state, this is what they would miss the most.
1: I kind of agree with this question.
0: Now, this is not a Utah question. This is a United States question. So if you had to move out of any state to another state, 20% of people say they would miss this the most. 575-1035.
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0: All right, so the question was, 20% of people said that if they had to move out of their state, not necessarily Utah, this is
1: but
0: a
1: just
0: United
1: out
0: state.
1: Of their state that they're currently in.
0: 20% of people said if they had to move out of their state, this is what they would miss the most. What is it? Who's this?
19: This is Dan the Man.
0: Dan!
1: Hey, dude.
0: The Man.
20: What is it?
19: The mountains.
0: Oh, they wouldn't miss the mountains. Unless you're moving out of a place that didn't have mountains.
1: Then you wouldn't miss them.
19: Then you wouldn't have anything to miss.
0: Well, then you would move to a place with mountains, and then you wouldn't miss them. Because you see what I'm saying?
1: I'm glad we got that figured out.
0: It's not a Utah question. So, yeah, this is what is it?
20: Buddy,

0: Lauren, you ready for this?
1: Let's do it.
2: 20% of people say that if they had to move out of state, this is what they would miss the most. Now, this is not a Utah-specific question.
1: It's just anywhere.
2: United States. Hey, there, who's this?
3: Hi, it's Tracy.
4: Okay, what is it?
3: What is my answer? Vanessa?
2: Yeah, what's your answer?
3: Friends or family?
2: It is not friends or family. I'm sorry. Hey, there, who's this?
5: Kat.
2: Hey, Kat.
4: What is it?
5: Can you repeat the question?
2: 20% of people said if they had to move out of state, they would miss this the most. What is it?
5: My radio station.
2: Oh, yeah. Well, luckily, you can listen online.
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2: Or just online.
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2: That's good.
1: There you go.
2: So, we have a lot of people that have moved away and listen.
1: But you can take us with you wherever you go.
2: You can do that. Oh, by the way, what is it?

0: 50% of people said if they had to move out of their state, they would miss this the most. What is it? Who's this?
1: Smitty!
2: How's it going?
0: What is it?
1: Yeah, I don't know whether to say wife and kids or just kids.
2: Smitty!
0: Hey, the arrow, who's this?
3: This is Adam.
0: Adam!
2: Hey, Adam!
3: Is it their doctor?
0: It is their doctor, Adam.
2: Would you miss your doctor?
3: No, I don't go.
2: Oh, well.
0: Ever? Probably do, man.
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0: So it's May the 4th.
2: Mm-hmm.
0: May the 4th be with you. So I'm thinking in honor of that.
2: Okay.
0: Today we do Obi-Wan traffic.
2: You know,
0: traffic from Obi-Wan Kenobi. Obi-Wan.
2: Does Obi-Wan and cantina music like really go hand in hand?
0: Oh, yeah, because he went into the cantina with Luke and Han.
2: And cut the dude's arms off. Okay.
0: We've got two crashes in Utah County. One in American Fork. The other on 500 East. Oh, that one's in American Fork, sorry. The other on I-15. You will never find a more wretched hive of scum and villainy. I'm pretty good. I'm pretty good at that.
2: You know, it was the background music. It just, yeah. It wasn't doing it for me.
0: Not fit.

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2: So you and I both took short breaks last week.
3: We did. Just like little short vacations.
2: You went to Spain. Mm-hmm. Didn't bring me anything back.
3: Okay, I did. But then it got lost at customs.
2: That's a lie.
3: It got taken.
2: I can tell by the look in your face that that's a lie. So, but I take a one-day trip to Disneyland.
3: Okay.
2: And I brought you a gift.
3: Was it a gift?
2: Not only that, Amy from Ogden, who was on my flight and recognized me, saw me purchase this gift in the Provo Airport gift shop.
3: I like how you wanted to add that one little flex in there, and you're like, and I was on my flight, and she recognized me, and she saw the whole thing.
2: It was a very prestigious flight on an airline known as Allegiant.
3: Ooh, big spender.
2: I know. Yeah. And I want to know what you did with your gift. I brought you a collectible spoon from Scenic Provo, Utah. One of those little tiny spoons that has a little dangly Utah charm in it.
3: I just...
2: Did you re-gift it?
3: Well, I haven't had the opportunity. And if I had had the opportunity, that might have been what I did with it. I guess I kind of did re-gift it.
2: What did you do with it? Did you throw it away?
3: I mean, I didn't throw it away. I'm just saying, if you see a collectible spoon at the DI at downtown Salt Lake, you might recognize it.
2: Do you know how much that cost?
3: $5.
2: It was $11.
3: You bought an $11 spoon?
2: $11.
3: $11?
2: I spent $11 on that spoon? You a gift.
3: Are you serious?
2: You gave it away.
3: You spent that much on that spoon.
2: I'm going to go to DI and buy it back, and I'm going to give it to you for your birthday next year.
3: It's like, I think they're selling it for maybe $1.

0: forgot to announce our Disneyland winner at 7 o'clock.
1: We did, but luckily we can do it again now.
0: Want to do it now?
1: Let's do it now.
0: Okay, who is our Disneyland winner from Friday?
1: So, Molly Wiscombe of Lehigh. You just scored a family four-pack of two-day, one-park-per-day tickets to Disneyland, and you're also in for the grand prize, which includes tickets and a stay at Disneyland Resort Hotel.
0: That's awesome.
1: Which, staying on property really is a game-changer.
0: Okay, so you have exactly, like, 3 minutes to get last hour's keyword in, and then we're giving you a new keyword after this from White Snake.

0: right, do we have a Disneyland keyword, Sam?
1: Yes, we do. So your next Disneyland keyword is Fantasmic. And don't worry, I will spell this one for you.
0: Yes, please.
1: So F-A-N-T-A-S-M-I-C. So F-A-N-T-A-I-T-A-S-M-I-C.
0: Okay, now you're going to have to do that again because...
1: Man,
0: nobody can
1: pay. This one's a hard one. Okay, so F-A-N-T-A-S-M-I-C. Fantasmic. 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
0: So, Sam, do you ever have a million-dollar idea?
1: Every single day.
0: Yeah. I was thinking, I'm a generous guy.
1: Uh-huh.
0: I'm already set for life. Right. Clearly, radio, the most stable job in the world. So.
1: Okay. Also, you've actively told me you don't even know what a 401k is.
0: I don't need to worry about my financial future. So Here's what I'm going to do. I am going to give this million-dollar idea out to the world. And whoever wants to take it and run with it, you don't even need to give me credit.
1: How gracious of you.
0: Yeah.
1: Okay, what is it?
0: Okay, this is my idea. Ready? It's like, because, you know, you have a lot of, like, taco trucks and, like, taco carts all over downtown. What if you did one of those, but instead of selling tacos, you just sold gravy?
1: That is one of the stupidest things you have ever said.
0: No, but think about it. Gravy.
1: Just gravy.
0: Yeah, just gravy. So you go somewhere else, right? You're like, oh, man, I forgot to get gravy on my taco. So
1: you could just... No one should ever put gravy on their tacos.
0: But here's where I'm going with this, because there's different kinds of gravy, right? So you have a different cart for different kinds of gravy. You got your chicken gravy.
1: Now
0: you got your brown gravy.
1: This is a very important question. Yeah. Are you going to do this year-round?
0: Yeah.
1: Because nobody...
0: And you know what I'm going to call
1: it? Nobody wants gravy like on a 90-degree day in
0: Utah.
1: You know
0: what I'm going to call it? The gravy train.
1: Why is that so funny?
0: Because there's three carts for all the different kinds of gravy, and you could call it the gravy train, and then you know what you can do? You can choo-choo your way.
1: You know what? I hope your wife works. Like, I do. Like, you are not in a good financial space.
2: I'm back to doing what I love and more. Thanks to the good feet.
0: So, we got some traffic there, Sam.
1: We do have some traffic.
0: Brought to you by Smith and Sam.
1: And if you want us to talk about your business right now instead of just talking about us, well, you can go to 1035theaero.com/advertise.
0: You know, it's May the 4th be with you today.
1: I don't think anyone can possibly forget that.
0: So, yeah, you're going to hear that about 1,000 times. So today, traffic. Obi-Wan traffic. Obi-Wan.
1: Aren't
0: now, that is
1: lucky?
0: A name I haven't heard in a long time. Rush hours here. Davis and Weber counties are handling it well. Salt Lake County running into some slowing on eastbound 201. The west side is not to be traveled lightly.
1: The worst part about that whole thing is how proud you are of that.
0: I was pretty proud of that.
1: When you're done, like, you have this, like, gleam in your eye.
0: Yeah,

0: Let's do it.
1: The hardest game in Utah radio. What are we giving away today?
0: We've got some tickets to go see Britt Flood. Going to be at the Maverick Center on June 6th.
1: Okay. All you got to do, name five Arrow tracks in 30 seconds or less. If you can do that, your name goes in the Hall of Champions, and these tickets

0: right, here we go. It is 7:30 and time for the hardest game in Utah radio.
1: Let's do it.
0: It is time. Are you ready, Sam?
1: I'm ready. Are you ready?
0: I'm ready. Hey there, who's this?
2: It's Trent, John.
0: Hey, Trent. Welcome back, bud.
2: Good, how you doing?
0: Doing great. We're all right, Trent. You ready to take on the challenge?
2: I am ready, sir.
0: All right, brother. Sam, if you would, please.
1: 30 seconds.
2: I can't even hear it.
0: Well, I haven't started yet, Trent.
2: Oh, okay.
1: I like how eager you are, though.
2: Heart of glass.
1: There you go. Glad you heard that one.
0: Go for two. You're thinking of your white
2: lies. You're putting on your... Oh, pass on that one.
0: Pass on Take It on the Run.
3: Ooh. Pass on.
0: That's two. Let's go for three.
2: Number 69?
0: No, guess again.
2: The Warrior.
0: That is the Warrior.
1: Okay, there we go.
0: All right, so Trent, you got three.
1: You still need two.
0: You still need two. You've got 12 seconds to go.
1: Oh, totally doable. Listen to a
2: Something Thorns.
0: I believe that was the original title for Every Rose Has Its Thorn.
1: Was Something Thorns.
2: Oh, okay.
0: Brett Michaels and CeCe DeVille were like, what should we call this one? And they're like, Something Thorns. And
2: Every
0: like,
2: Rose Has Its Thorn.
1: There you go.
0: Yeah, Trent, well done.
1: These tickets are yours, and your name's going in the Hall of Champions.
0: I mean, I don't know about the name in the Hall of Champions. I mean, Something Thorns, really?
1: Uh-uh.
0: But we'll give you the ticket.
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0: All right, Sam, let's get some traffic.
1: Let's get a look at traffic.
0: We are looking at, there it is.
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0: See, here's the thing. It's May the 4th be with you.
1: Which you will be told time and time again today.
0: I'm sure you've heard it at some point today.
1: Mm-hmm.
0: So, in honor of that, I give you Obi-Wan traffic. Traffic from Obi-Wan.
1: You know, I feel like this music is just a little bit, like, too upbeat.
9: You've got a first big spot of traffic.
1: Yeah?
9: There's a dust-up on I-15, not to be traveled lightly. Kaysville, you will never find a more wretched hive of scum and villainy. That's pretty rough on Kaysville. I don't think
1: You know, I was like, that's a little bit intense.
0: Yeah.
9: large patch of slowing on southbound 215, westbound when you pass the, I was going to say airport, spaceport.
1: There you go.
9: When you pass the spaceport.
1: My favorite thing about this is you really only have three Obi-Wan lines that you say.
0: Yeah.
1: It's about the same three.
0: You know, Obi-Wan didn't talk a lot in the first movie. Luke, run, Luke, run. Use the force, Luke. I mean, there's not a whole lot.
1: That's five now.
0: I don't have a whole lot to work with.

0: Listen, I don't. I'm sorry. I'm in a mood. You know why? Because
1: it's Monday.
0: Well, no.
1: Oh,
2: but why are you in a mood?
0: It's Mother's Day weekend, right?
2: Oh, and now we need to solve all of your Mother's Day problems.
0: Yes, but that's a conversation for later.
2: Oh, this is another thing?
0: Yeah, I do have to get Sharon a Mother's Day gift, and I'm stumped. But here's the problem.
2: What's the problem?
0: Hasbro has chosen this week to drop a whole new set of G.I. Joe action figures.
2: Hey, again, why does this matter?
0: What sick, twisted individual decides to release a bunch of action figures the week of Mother's Day when I can't buy them?
2: Why can't you buy them?
0: Because I can't go buying stuff for myself on Mother's Day week. What's wrong with you, man?
2: Are you not going to buy anything on Mother's Day week that has anything to do without a mother?
0: Well, I'm going to buy stuff for Sharon.
1: That's a valid point.
0: And stuff for my mom. I can't go buying stuff for me.
2: Okay. John. I'm pretty sure every single year around Mother's Day, you buy yourself something ridiculous.
0: That's probably true. Also, I think last year I bought the church pew around this
2: time.
0: Yeah,
2: it was like about then. Like, I was going to say, like, I don't know why all of a sudden you've decided that this is a problem.
0: Matt Johnson from the KSL Weather Center. I'm glad you're here to help me out with
1: this. Yes, I'm wondering if you have mommy issues by chance. The opposite of daddy issues. Have you heard of daddy issues?
0: Yeah, I've heard
2: of it. He's looking at you like he's like, I regret you being in here.
0: You can go. You're good. Okay.

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2: You fly those discount airlines.
3: I mean, I have, yeah.
2: I like how you say that I have. Like, that's mostly what you...
3: Allegiant is a discount airline. Breeze, I think I've flown once.
2: Well, did you see that Spirit Airlines?
3: I've never flown on Spirit. Unfortunately, I missed out.
2: You know what? Here's the thing about Spirit. And, like, I mean, discount airlines, I'm not going to lie, they terrify me. I feel like it's like flying in the air in a lawn chair.
3: Such a diva when it comes to air travel.
2: Okay, you know what? I'm sorry. I just want to be safe.
3: You just have to sit still for an hour and a half until you land somewhere.
2: Okay, but the sad thing I found out is that actually I don't think Spirit had ever had, like, a fatal crash, like, in the whole time that it was there. And it's been around since, like, what, the 90s?
3: Yeah. It's like a Waffle House that takes you places. It's great.
2: See, again, like that. These are reasons why I don't fly that.
3: So Spirit went out of business over the weekend, stranding

0: discount airlines.
1: I mean, I have. Yeah.
0: I like that you say that I have. Like, that's mostly what.
1: Allegiant is a discount airline. Breeze, I think I've flown once.
0: Well, did you see that Spirit Airlines?
1: I've never flown on Spirit. Unfortunately, I missed out.
0: You know what? Here's the thing about Spirit. And, like, I mean, discount airlines, I'm not going to lie, they terrify me. I feel like it's like flying in the air in a lawn
1: chair.
0: You're
1: such a diva when it comes to air travel.
0: Okay, you know what? I'm sorry. I just want to be safe.
1: You just have to sit still for an hour and a half until you land somewhere.
0: Okay, but the sad thing I found out is that actually I don't think Spirit had ever had, like, a fatal crash, like, in the whole time that it was there. And it's been around since, like, what, the 90s?
1: Yeah. It's like a Waffle House that takes you places. It's great.
0: See, again, like that. These are reasons why I don't fly that.
1: So Spirit went out of business over the weekend, stranding thousands, tens of thousands of people.
0: And I watched this video that was like going around like online about somebody, and they're like, "Oh, we'll just rebook you to your flight tomorrow because your flight's just been canceled."
1: There is no flight tomorrow.
0: And that's what she kept saying. She was like, "But you guys are out of business. Like, there is no flight." And she's like, "Well, I mean, yeah, but we'll book you on the flight for tomorrow."
1: I've got another $1 million idea here.
0: You have a million dollar idea.
1: Now listen, you have Spirit Airlines that is now out of business.
0: Mm-hmm.
1: And then you have Spirit Halloween stores that seem to move into every business that goes out of business, right?
0: Have them do like a like collaboration.
1: The Spirit Flying Halloween Store?
0: Okay.
1: What?
0: No, is it
1: haunted
0: something?
1: Flights? Think about it, dude.
0: Okay, here's the idea, though. Is it something where everyone's just dressed up on Halloween costumes, or can you buy discounted Halloween costumes
1: Why not
0: on
1: both?
0: Their flights?
1: Why not both? Why not? Think
0: you
1: about
0: know, this one. I'm not behind many of your ideas, but this one might be an idea.
1: Think about it. Yeah,
0: it could be.
1: That's a $1 million idea right there.
0: Maybe not a million, but it's an idea.

0: All right, we've got your next Disneyland keyword coming up after this from the Who.
1: Which means you only have a little bit of time to get in that keyword that we gave you at 7:10 because they do expire every single hour.

0: me on the fiddle, by the way.
1: It's not.
0: No, that's totally a lie.
1: That's 100% a lie. Like, we should tell people when you're lying.
0: Air fiddle. I was air fiddling.
1: Anyways, we've got to give you another Disneyland keyword for 8-10, and that keyword is monorail.
0: I lost my pen.
1: O-R-A-I-L. Monorail.
0: One more time for me.
1: M-O-N-O-R-A-I-L. I need to enter a spelling bee after all of these keywords is what I do need to do. Like, I'm getting pretty good about it.
0: Spelling bee, you can't read it, right? The words
1: I know, but did you, like, hear how I spelt it? It felt pretty professional to me.
0: So our sister station, KSL News Radio, who's kind enough to let me go on and be an expert in many things.
1: Which we're not sure exactly why or how that's happened.
0: They're debuting a new show today. Well, it's re-debuting an old show, Alex and Ethan, from the night side.
2: That's right.
0: But now you guys are doing the day side?
2: Bright side. We kicked around the day side project, I'm not going to lie. We kicked that around. But no, we settled on KSL Bright Side, which we think really kind of fits what we're trying to do here.
3: Well, I keep disclaiming, too. This has nothing to do with any kind of indicator of what education or smartness is going on. It's 100% just a function of the sun is up while we're on
1: there. That's it. It's just the day slot
0: that was open.
2: That's right.
0: Well, Ethan joins us all the time to talk about the wealth management.
2: My work at Teton and
0: money stuff. And now you've got a second job.
1: So you're doing both.
2: I'm doing both. Yeah. So I'll be at my desk at Teton in the morning. Then I'll be here kind of midday. I'm basically taking a long lunch every day.
0: I like that.
2: Out with Alex, but
1: see, I like to think that he was having so much fun with us that he was like, wait, how do I hang out with them more?
2: Look, I loved coming in here. I mean, this is no joke, my favorite show on radio.
1: It is
2: so excellent. So I've always loved coming in here and hanging with you guys.
0: I will tell you guys this, it is a very rare thing in this industry and in this day and age to have a radio show go away and people actually remember. I have no doubt that when Sam and I eventually meet our demise, which
1: I don't know
0: any
1: if we're that
0: now,
1: memorable,
0: people will forget about us in 2 weeks.
3: We assumed it'd be that way too.
2: Do you know when we started the Nightside Project?
0: When?
2: It was 20 years ago, basically.
0: Are you kidding?
1: Are you serious?
2: It was 20 years
0: and
2: ago
0: then
2: we first came together.
0: Been, what, 5-6 years since you
2: something
0: guys went off?
2: Like that, yeah. Something. Mm-hmm. We came back for a little while during COVID and then went away. We're like Batman when the community needs us, we show up.
1: Okay.
2: And we disappear for a while and then we show up.
1: Now, I have
2: again.
1: Something where I don't think you guys will remember this, but actually, when I first started here
0: that
1: at KSL,
0: that was your
1: KSL,
0: first job.
1: I produced for you guys.
3: Really?
1: Yeah.
0: That was her first job in the building.
3: It was during the COVID.
1: It was during the COVID era because I was a nurse, so I was getting COVID tested all the time, and you guys needed like a producer or somebody to come in. So I'd come in for like a few hours.
0: Only person allowed in the building.
3: No, they're like, if, you know, you could be a producer, you just have to have RN at the end of your.
1: No, that was about what it was.
0: Welcome back.
3: Yeah,
0: I guess.
3: Look, I'm walking 14 feet from the sports studio downstairs.
0: When is the Bright Side Project debut? Is that today?
2: It is today. Okay. We start streaming at noon on YouTube, and then at 1 p.m. we go live on KSL News Radio.
1: That's awesome.
0: I'm stoked.
1: Welcome back, boys.
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0: All right. So today is Star Wars Day. May the 4th be with you.
1: I literally don't think you could try to forget that today is that day if you tried.
0: Here we go. I am going to do this traffic report as Obi-Wan Kenobi.
1: Because it's the only Star Wars Obi-Wan voice you Kenobi. Can do.
0: Well, I mean, how many voices can you do? You don't want me doing it as C-3PO.
1: Yoda.
0: I can't do it R2-D. Ooh.
1: You could do it as Yoda.
0: Wait a minute. Okay.
1: Okay. Oh, now you're going to have to figure it out. Okay.
16: Yes. Disrupted the flow of traffic is. Southbound I-15 through Weber County. Light delays, you'll find. But leaving Davis County into North Salt Lake, heavy congestion awaits. Northbound Salt Lake County must go to the point of the mountain. Past the South Interchange, you will.
1: The fact that you're willingly sounding like that on the radio is wild to me.
0: I just pulled that out, dude.
1: That actually was pretty good.
0: You gotta give me credit on that.
1: I will give you credit.

0: right. So, Sam?
1: What's up?
2: I need to talk to you about something.
1: What do you need to talk to me about?
2: You have an issue where you're a bit of a snoop.
1: You know what? That's not even an issue. Like, I will just come out and tell people, like, if you want me to watch your home or
2: that's
1: your dog
2: good.
1: For you.
2: Admission is the first step to recovery.
1: I will go through all of your drawers. I'm a snoop, and I'm okay with it.
2: I don't think that's good, though. I don't think that's something to be proud of. Well, I don't think it's healthy.
1: At least I'm telling people I am. Okay. I'm not keeping it a secret.
2: Well, in that respect, I think what we should do here is we should give you an outlet. We should let you just embrace this nature of yours. And do a game we like to call Junk Drawer.
1: Okay.
2: Now, obviously, I can't send you out and have you physically go through people's drawers and consoles and
1: although that would be so fun.
2: Man, that'd be fun to watch.
1: Might be my dream job.
2: So we're going to have people call us up, 575-1035. We're going to have you go through a junk drawer. Now, it can be a drawer in your home or office.
1: Center console of your car.
2: It can be a toolbox.
1: A purse.
2: A backpack.
1: Wherever you kind of throw all your junk.
2: Glove compartment. Basically, any sort of gathering place for items.
1: Okay.
2: We're going to call this game the junk drawer. So, you call us up, 575-1035. You're going to start pulling items out of that junk drawer, one by one, naming them as you go. And if you get the secret item in 30 seconds or less, we give you a prize.
1: Sounds good to me.
2: All right, what are we giving away today?
1: How about we give you some tickets to one of your choices of concerts to Utah First Credit Union Amphitheater.
2: Nice.
1: And on this list, I will say Toto and Motley Crue are some of the concerts you can pick.
2: Wow. 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
2: All right, Sam, let's play a game we like to call Junk Drawer.
1: I love to snoop. What can I say?
2: It's really not healthy.
1: Okay. You know what? It's okay to be a snoop.
2: I'm hoping this gets it out of your system. Hey, the arrow, who is this?
16: This is Casey.
2: Casey. Hey, where are you calling from, Casey?
16: South Salt Lake. How's your guys' day going?
2: My day is going great, Casey.
1: Good.
16: Awesome.
2: How are you?
16: Doing great.
2: Good. All right, Casey. Now, do you have a junk drawer in front of you?
16: Yep, I'm at my work junk drawer. Let's go.
1: Oh, your work junk drawer. Okay.
2: All right. Casey, yeah, I'm going to put you on hold here for one moment.
1: We got to figure out what the secret item is.
16: Don't tell him I'm doing this at work, though.
2: Okay, no, we won't tell anybody.
1: We'll play it on the radio.
2: All right, hold on the line, Casey.
1: A paperclip?
2: Paperclip.
1: Yeah?
2: Okay, Casey, we have named the secret item. You have 30 seconds on your mark. Get set. Go.
16: Highlighter.
2: Nope.
1: Keep going.
16: Battery.
1: Nope. Keep going.
16: Visine. Calculator.
2: Nope.
16: Scissors.
2: Nope.
16: Stress ball. Zip ties. Paper clips. Post-its.
1: Whoa, wait. 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
2: Paper clips.
1: Paper clips is what it is.
2: I had a feeling when he started naming office supplies, I had a good feeling.
1: When we heard you were at your office, we were like, yeah, you're probably going to get this, aren't you?
2: Well done, Casey. You get to choose which concert you want to go to. Do you have an idea of which one you're going to go with?
16: Yeah, I think I'm going to go to the Crew.
2: Yes!
1: There you go. Good choice, man.
2: Good choice. Now I need a paperclip.

0: So again, I'm financially set. I don't need to worry about it.
1: Okay, so right. those that is the biggest
0: radio
1: lie.
0: Like, is obviously the most stable career one could be in. So I'm not at all worried about my future.
1: John, you didn't even know the pin to your debit card
0: that
1: the other day.
0: That is still true.
1: And was but somehow mad that I didn't know
0: it. Matt Johnson, strange. You're here from the KSL Weather Center.
2: I'm here.
0: I'm thinking because I've got these $1 million ideas that I don't need, I'm just going to give them away. Huh. And whoever wants to take this and run with it, you're good to go.
2: That is selfless.
0: Yeah. I see? Like it. Thank you.
2: Selfless. I'm here.
0: I'm a giver.
1: Just wait until you hear what this idea is, because you told me about this.
0: You were thinking the gravy train.
1: Oh, there's more ideas.
0: My gravy taco truck.
1: There's.
2: Oh.
0: No, this is a different one.
2: That's a $1,000 idea. No,
0: this one right here. Okay, one.
1: What's this one?
0: You open up a bed store, right? A store that sells beds. Not just mattresses.
2: Okay.
0: But beds. The whole product.
2: I'm intrigued.
0: And then you do a promotion that's called free bed. But instead of just saying it normal, you say it like somebody yelling out free bird at a concert, and then you've got free bed! And then everybody comes to your store and you're a millionaire.
2: Nice.
1: Okay, so there's no business plan there. It's just you're yelling that. Do you give away only free beds?
0: Maybe.
1: Okay, so how are you going to make
0: money? I'm an
1: idea
0: man. I'm not the nuts and bolts guy. I just put the ideas out there.
1: I'm saying, like, this idea isn't an idea.
0: To make it work.
1: It's a concept. This isn't like an idea. This is just you saying something funny.
0: This is
1: a bad dad joke is what this is.
2: Oh my God.
1: Like, that's what your whole plan is. It's just a bad joke.
2: I will say you have been a little pessimistic on the idea.
0: Thank you, Matt.
2: He may be onto something. We may just need to massage it a little bit. Get it.
0: Thank you, Matt.
2: Do what we need it to
0: do. You know what? You can be partners.
2: Okay.
1: Okay, your wives will be thrilled.

0: right, so we have a traffic update there, Sam.
1: Yeah, we do.
0: This is an important one.
1: A very important one. Traffic is brought to you by UTA. Traffic is brought to you by UTA.
0: That's all you got?
1: That's what I've got for you.
0: Today is May the 4th. You know that. May the 4th be with you.
1: May the 4th be with you, okay.
0: In honor of that.
1: Mm-hmm.
0: Today's traffic, Obi-Wan traffic.
1: But can I pick the character? Because I feel like we've done Obi-Wan a couple times.
0: There's so many characters. You can't do Luke.
1: Mm-hmm.
0: You can't do Han. You can't do 3PO. You can't do...
1: What about Yoda, though?
0: Mm.
1: I feel like you could do Yoda.
0: Okay. You know what?
1: All right. Do you think you could do it?
2: Yes, Yoda can.
1: Oh.
2: Troubled traffic remains. Southbound I-15 through North Salt Lake, snowing you will meet. Beginning near North Interchange. Brief the relief is.
0: So far, so good?
1: Yeah.
2: Patience, young Padawan. Northbound, long stretch of delay awaits there is. Between 45th South and Murray. I can't.
0: Oh, that makes no sense.
1: Can you imagine? You just turn on the radio and that's what you hear.
2: Size matters not.
0: My Yoda needs work.
1: A little bit.

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2: Got ourselves a keyword coming up there, don't we?
3: We do, which means you only have a couple minutes to enter the keyword we gave you at 8:10, which I'd love to give you again, but we can't. But, like I said, we have another
2: keyword.
3: Tease
2: everybody.
3: Okay, well, we have another keyword if you missed the one at 8:10 coming up at 9:10 for your chance to score these tickets to Disneyland Resort.

0: You know, when they say the wheel in the sky, they're really referring, I don't know where I was going.
1: I was ready for Disneyland
0: into it somehow, and like, it wasn't there.
1: It's like the second start of the ride. Does that even make sense? Yeah. Did that?
0: Kind of. You were kind of there.
1: A little bit better than
0: yours. You were closer than I was.
1: You know what? That is true, and I will give myself that. Anyways, we have your next keyword for these tickets to go to Disneyland for the 70th anniversary celebration. And that keyword is...
0: Adventureland.
1: And it's very long, so John's going to spell it for you.
0: Thank you for that one.
1: Yeah, you're very welcome.
0: Adventureland.
1: And there is no space, so just Adventureland.
0: Adventureland. So imagine you're walking through Main Street, and to your left, you see a big curved sign above the tiki room that says Adventureland, spelled out in bamboo.
1: With no space. So enter that into the Arrow app or at 1035thearrow.com. Remember, the more keywords that you enter, the better chance you have of scoring these tickets.
0: Man, now I want to go to Disneyland again.
1: You were just there.
2: Arrow 3.5.
0: Billy Idol.
1: Okay.
0: And we're going to talk, we're going to just hang out for the rest of the hour.
3: We'll do.
0: We're going to talk more about this.

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2: Or a sea shanty?
3: If that's your thing.
2: Or pirate metal.
3: This boat trip is going to be interesting.
2: Don't you love it? Oh, it's so good!
3: It feels good to be boat you. It feels good to Geico.
4: You're going to go to all four at least one time. Yeah.
0: Dude, you want to hang out with us for a little bit?
5: Yeah,
0: okay.
5: All right.
0: I have more questions about skin cancer.
5: No problem.
0: Coming up.

0: Hold on. We've got, first, I got to mention that we have your keyword coming up.
1: We do.
0: Your next Disneyland keyword will be coming up at 10:10.
1: So you got to hurry and go enter the one that we gave you at 9:10 because it does expire at 10.
0: Thing here in Utah. Yes. So I always feel, so I had part of my face cut off.
2: Yeah.
0: Because I had some sort of carcinoma. I forget if it was
2: basal cell.
0: I think it was a basal cell.
1: Yeah. Okay.
0: I forget. But, you know, they say cancer, but it didn't feel like that serious. Like when I hear cancer, I think of like something super serious.
2: Yeah. Yeah.
0: But it's still kind of serious, right?
2: It is.
1: I would say it's very serious. Like it's something you should be getting checked on.
0: But it's just they cut part of my nose off and then I got a wicked cool scar out of it, and then
1: again, right. It sounds kind of serious.
0: It sounds kind of serious.
2: Yeah, and typically we would say yes, basal cell and squamous cell are the two big non-melanoma skin cancers that we deal with that maybe aren't quite as considered as serious, and they can be removed easily with a surgery. We really worry about melanoma, and that's the big scary skin cancer most people have heard of, because of its potential to metastasize and spread.
0: So if you have a basal cell or a squamous cell and you don't have it treated, that could become melanoma?
2: No,
0: how does that work?
2: That's a good question.
1: Oh,
2: so totally two different cells of origin.
1: Okay.
2: But if you leave if you leave squamous cell alone and you don't do anything about it, it still can become very serious and it can still metastasize. And basal cell, even though it's slow growing, typically over months and years, it really can be very locally destructive, like kind of to start to destroy some of the deeper structures in your skin, like your cartilage. And
0: I'm so glad you're like answering this, because the worst thing you can do when you get, you know, somebody says, oh, by the way, yeah, you have cancer on your face, and then you go home and you Google it.
1: Yeah. Oh, don't do that.
0: Oh, my gosh, was horrifying.
2: Yeah, see, the Google images are the worst.
1: And what I loved about Legacy Dermatology when we went in there is that I feel like you guys really have created such a nice, homey atmosphere where you feel comfortable asking all of these questions. You leave the office feeling very well informed, and like you don't need to go on the internet and find all the scary answers by yourself.
2: No, thank you. I appreciate that. We try hard to make it that way for people. And if you come in and you need something checked, let's say you need a mole removed, most people are surprised at how easy that actually is. It sounds scary, but after we're done with it, they're like, that was it, it's done.
0: Well, there you go.
1: Easy as that.
0: All right, legacy-dermatology.com, 801-797-9121. You could Google that.
2: Yes.
1: Yeah, Google that.
0: Legacy
1: Not
0: Dermatology.
1: The other stuff, but Google that.
0: Four locations in Utah, all locally owned. Good job.

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2: This is what it sounds like when the doves cry.
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0: Terminator?
1: That's the Terminator. We got the first Terminator movie, 1984. The second best Terminator movie out of all of them.
0: What's the best one?
1: Terminator 2. But that didn't come out until 1992. Okay. So 1984, we got the Terminator. We got the Cosby Show. Got the Transformers, Punky Brewster.
0: Okay.
1: Karate Kid, Indiana Jones and the Temple of Doom.
0: I watched that the other day.
1: It was a good year, man.
0: It was a good year.
1: It was also the year we got the famous 1984 album from Van Halen, inviting us to jump.

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1: The Ghostbusters are here, Mr. Mayor.
2: It's okay, the Ghostbusters.
1: Well, you can believe Mr. Pecker.
3: My name is Peck.
1: Or you could accept the fact that this city is headed for a disaster of biblical proportion.
2: What do you mean, biblical?
4: What he means is Old Testament, Mr. Mayor. Real wrath of God type stuff.
2: Exactly.
4: Fire and brimstone coming down from the skies. Rivers and seas boiling.
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0: It's 1984.
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10: Ghostbusters, man. 1984.
11: 1984.
10: Yeah.
11: Should we give you another keyword?
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10: I love that ride.
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0: do love me some Sister Christian, man. 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

0: 4th of May. May the 4th be with you. Of course, celebrating Star Wars Day. And since we're doing that, I've got a magic keyword that ties in. Yeah, the Disneyland keyword for 11 o'clock is Jedi. J-E-D-I. Have you seen the Star Wars land at Disneyland? It's amazing. So put the word Jedi into the Aero app or online. At this point, hopefully, you know, it's muscle memory getting this in. You have yourself 1 hour while this word is active. And tomorrow morning, 7 a.m., you'll find out with Smith and Sam if you're off to the Disneyland Resort.
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weekend, Spirit Airlines gave up the ghost. Yep, they said they ran out of financial runway. So in other words, they shut down. And they stranded thousands and thousands of travelers across the U.S. They did that to me about 5 years ago, dropping us in Austin and then kind of saying, okay, peace out.

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wonder about how much food college students chow down over a year? Well, the University of Utah just released that information. Over this last year, they served the students of the U 1 million order of fries. That is 101 tons of French fries. But how much fry sauce?

0: less than a week out from Mother's Day. So if there's a mother in your life you want to honor, maybe it's your wife, maybe it's the mom of your kids, maybe it's your own mom. Here at The Arrow, we know moms rock, and that's why we teamed up with Jane Lorraine Jewelry in Erta. And on the line is a $1,000 gift card. Wouldn't you love to say, hey, mom, here's $1,000. 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Jane Lorraine Jewelry in Erta. Yeah, it'd be legendary. So go ahead, upload a photo on the Arrow app or online. It can be your mom alone, you with your mom doing something crazy, whatever it is. I can only promise you, if you don't upload, you won't win. So Friday, we're going to announce the winner, and then we got it all covered for you on Mother's Day.
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1: 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The Arrow.

Doing that for Ryan. He's cranking us up today at Harbor Freight in Salt Lake. That one just on State Street. Hey, it is Sue Kelly. Like I said, I'm doing lunch break, which means you can go ahead and tell me what you want to hear. 575-1035 will get you directly into the arrow since, you know, we are here in Utah. And hold tight. I've got your Disneyland magic keyword.

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The Arrow.

0: I'll tell you what, most of our magic keywords for the Disneyland Resort kind of long today. So get ready for this one. Open up your app and put your magic keyword for the Disneyland Resort in. It is Cinderella. C-I-N-D-E-R-E-L-L-A. Cinderella. Remember, these trips are only for people here in Utah. And even if you, over the course of a couple weeks, put in one magic keyword, you are in for a grand prize where we throw in the lodging at the Disneyland Resort. And that, my friend, is a game changer. So go ahead. You got 1 hour to put in Cinderella. And also, follow us on our social media platforms because, a little secret, you get extra.
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something's up at Area 51. I mean, there's always, you know, something going on. It's highly classified. It's in Nevada. You know what I'm talking about. And over this past weekend, in 24 hours, they had a dozen earthquakes. Now, if your mind tends to lean, you know, to the conspiracy stuff, you might be thinking about this the rest of the day.

Post Malone, Utah resident, and basically just a really great guy, has decided he's got to delay his stadium tour with Jelly Roll. He's working on a new album. He said he made a commitment, so he's going to hold off by 3 weeks. But that is not going to impact his Salt Lake City date. That's

tickets already, you're not going to go. The show happening at Red Butte, which is such a great place to see a show. July the 14th, Blues Traveler is on that ticket too. But

0: We're heading into summer, so many live shows, but it gets pricey, right? That's why Live Nation has kicked off their summer of live. 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

Coming up on 1 and at 1:10, we got another Disneyland family vacation magic keyword, so you gotta hold on for that. I mean, the more times you get in, the higher your odds. Hey, the Stones have officially announced that their 25th studio album, Foreign Tongues, is gonna be released coming up July 10th. It's a follow-up to their last album, which was Hackney Diamonds. I gotta tell ya, that was really good.

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just a little bit after 1 o'clock. And some high clouds, maybe some sunshine, depending where you are, might pop up later today. 72 in downtown Salt Lake City. And, you know, Foo Fighters, lead singer, writer, the man behind the action, his daughter's just signed a record contract. Tell you what, she's picked up all dad's musical genes. Name's Violet, and her new record is debuting right now.

0: Disneyland awaits a family trip for four. Up for grabs, we give you these magic keywords, 6:10 to 6 p every single weekday. You put them in, and the more of these you put in, you know, of course, makes sense. The odds are higher that you're going to score a trip for four to the Disneyland Resort. Here's your word for 1 o'clock. Cruella, as in Cruella de Vil. Cruella, C-R-U-E-L-L-A. That's Cruella, like Cruella de Vil. Go ahead, put that in. You have 1 hour where that word is going to be active. And remember, these trips are only going to people here in Utah. Arrowheads. You're not competing with somebody out of town. And remember, anytime you put in a keyword, we've got you in for the ultimate grand prize. We bump up the tickets and throw in the resort.
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Happy Star Wars Day. Yes. May the 4th be with you. And don't forget, tomorrow, Cinco de Mayo. You know, if you've been itching to go to a game, selling Bees game at the new ballpark, I get it. I love going to that park. It's beautiful, America First Square. But RSL, they're on the road. They're going to kick off a series with Oklahoma tomorrow, so they won't be back in town until next week.

0: Preparatory Academy's Julie Avellino. She's the second grade teacher there, and she's in the running right now for America's Favorite Teacher. This is a big deal. 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

we've hit our high for today, 73. Really cooling off tomorrow, 67, and then 61 on Wednesday. You're just, 7 minutes away from your next

0: just picture it. You could be the ultimate family hero by scoring in the Aero Disneyland Resort Family Vacation for four. We give you these magic keywords from 6A to 6P, Monday through Friday. 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You know, like Spidey, like Spider-Man? It's one word together, web-slingers, all together. You've got 1 hour to get that in. And, you know, go ahead, take an extra step. Follow us, the Aero, on Instagram or Facebook, or Smith and Sam on both areas, or me, or Salazar. 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

Utah Highway Patrol, telling everybody that motorcycle safety is a huge priority for them this year. Yeah. Unfortunately, last year was a record year for fatal crashes. 75% of those that were riding on these motorcycles, though, did not have motorcycle licenses. Okay, I don't drive a motorcycle, but I make sure that I watch for motorcycles. So watch for motorcycles. Now, let's go ahead and bring that number down on fatalities next year.

you watch the Kentucky Derby on Saturday? It was crazy. Golden Tempo coming in from dead last place to win the whole thing. And the jockey who rode Golden Tempo pulled in about $300,000.

0: out to Utah's ultra distance runner, Mason Wright. He's 500 miles down, 500 to go on his 1,000 mile goal to raise money for charity, which is so cool. Wright is running around the track at Layton High School. The money he raises, like $100,000, that's the goal, will be for the Single Parent Project. And get this, he runs every day, 5 a.m. to 8 p.m., only short breaks for food, and of course, there's medical care on site.
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I feel like Bill Murray in Groundhog Day because it's Monday again. But it's all good. This is a great Monday because coming up next in 4 short minutes, I've got your next Disneyland Resort Magic Keyword.

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A lot of booms in the mountains to wake you up.

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Your shot at Disneyland Resort tickets is right now. So pull out your phone, open up the Arrow app, and enter the keyword Ant-Man. It's one word, Ant-Man. That keyword is good for another entry for today's four-pack of Disneyland Resort tickets.

0: Mammoth fans, how we feeling today? We doing okay? Season came to an end on Friday after the 5-1 loss against the Golden Knights in Game 6 of the NHL playoffs. It was a tough one, for sure. Watched the first two periods and most of the third period, but then the guy that we were hanging out with, he ended up leaving, and we couldn't stream the game because we were streaming it off his phone, so we just had to sit there and hit refresh on ESPN to see the score updates. That was a tough one.
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0: 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Sunday, we got a big one, and we can't screw it up. It's Mother's Day. Yeah, I know. It snuck up on me, too. So Sunday, we've got plenty of time to figure out what we're doing, but time's running out. 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
11: Time for a check of traffic on 103.5 The Arrow. Typical slowdowns westbound on the 21st South Freeway between I-15 and the West Belt. It is bogged down and slow southbound I-15 from North Temple through Draper and into Bluffdale. Northbound I-15 also seeing delays from the Point to Bangor Highway and again from the South Interchange all the way to the North Interchange. And some rain on I-215's East Belt, slowing speeds for a while going southbound through Mill Creek and Holiday. At UTA, they move your early mornings, your long days, your big plans. They move purpose. They move you. Plan your trip at rideuta.com. From the KSL Traffic Center, I'm Ricky Meese on Utah's Classic Rock, 103.5 The Arrow.

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What we've got is a 4-pack of 2-day, 1-park-per-day Disneyland Resort tickets. 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

0: 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And Smith and Sam will announce today's winner tomorrow morning. Remember, that keyword is Rocket. Hey, it's Salazar. Let's grab a look at traffic, and then we'll throw in some Boston, Pink Floyd, yeah, and some Genesis, too.
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6: Time for a check of traffic on 103.5 The Aero. We do have a crash in Draper, southbound I-15 prior to 146 South. It's in the cleanup stages. It's always been out of traffic, so hasn't really caused a problem. But we do have delays, southbound I-15 from downtown to 2100 South, and then again from Murray through Draper in Utah County. More southbound slowdowns as you go between Lehigh Main Street to Linden. Northbound I-15 bogged down and slow from 33rd South to the North Interchange, and delays remain westbound on the 21st South Freeway between I-15 and the West Belt and Mountain View into Magna. From the KSL Traffic Center, I'm Ricky Meese on Utah's Classic Rock 103.5 The Arrow.

just in time for summer and just in time to ruin my good eating habits. Oreo's got a new flavor for summer. 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

0: If you missed it, over the weekend, one of the biggest news stories was Spirit Airlines officially announcing that they were shutting down operations. So as of now, Spirit Airlines is no more. It doesn't exist as an airline anymore. They did announce that if you have purchased tickets for future travel, if you bought them through a debit card or a credit card, they will automatically refund your purchase sometime soon. But still, that's a bummer to see something that big go bust.
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12: Time for a check of traffic on 103.5 The Arrow. We do have reports of crashes. One is southbound Mountain View Corridor prior to Daybreak Parkway. Another reported by a listener at 4100 South, 3600 West. Leftover delays on I-15 in Salt Lake County. Going northbound, they stretch from 33rd South up to Warm Springs Road. Southbound slowdowns I-15 from North Temple to 2100 South, and then again from Murray at 45th South all the way through Draper. And in Utah County, southbound I-15 packed in and slow from 2100 North Lehigh all the way to Linden. From the KSL Traffic Center, I'm Ricky Meese on Utah's Classic Rock 103.5 The Arrow.

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